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0: of town. We're going to have a Popeye cartoon in a minute.
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Hey, Matt Barker here. Tune in this week for the Top 9 at 9 show as Trent McManus and I count down the top 9 songs about the outdoors. Should be a lot of fun. 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

0: Pain or no pain, your wisdom teeth should be checked every year. 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

Hey, Matt Barker here. 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Should be a lot of fun. 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

Thank you very much, ladies and gentlemen. It's a great pleasure to be here under the auspices of the Westinghouse Broadcasting Company. Now we'd like to play the Balkan Mixed Grill.

A number of years ago, I came across a news story, the messiest garage in America, that was overloaded with so many things. It wasn't what they had in it, it's what they had left outside, and it was a 1948 Plymouth that had taken its fair share of abuse. And you're thinking, man, what a treasure. Now, I know it's a car, but let's think about some spiritual application. Sometimes maybe we are leaving our treasures outside of our lives, our treasures toward heaven. Matthew 6:19-21. It was the words of Isaiah to a straying Judah in Isaiah 33:6 that says, the latter part, the fear of the Lord is his treasure. Friends, let's keep the junk out of our hearts and minds and make certain that we're putting the treasures of the Lord within. 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And friends, as always, have a good day.

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As a singer-songwriter myself, I love to hear the great American songbook played and sung by the people who wrote it and made it famous. They're all here on WFHU 91.5, Henderson. Keep listening.

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Hi there, I'm Robert Hatfield, the pulpit minister for the Henderson Church of Christ, and I just want to take a minute to invite you and your family to come and be a part of our worship services here. 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

Hi, this is Scott Myatt. As a singer-songwriter myself, I love to hear the Great American Songbook played and sung by the people who wrote it and made it famous. They're all here on WFHU 91.5, Henderson. Keep listening.

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Hey, this is Matt Cook, professor of Bible at Fried Hardeman. 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

0: Hi, this is Scott Myatt. As a singer-songwriter myself, I love to hear the Great American Songbook played and sung by the people who wrote it and made it famous. They're all here on WFHU 91.5, Henderson. Keep listening.
1: I sat down one night, right in the middle of a glass of Coca-Cola. I thought how I'd now get to some biscuits and a slice of Gorgonzola.

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1: 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Stay tuned for some great music right here on 91.5 The Lion in Henderson, Tennessee.

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0: What if I told you that a tornado was going to happen tomorrow, right where you live? That it would touch down at exactly 3:17 p.m. and I told you the exact path it would take. You would, of course, prepare. 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
1: This is Amanda Bretherick, head volleyball coach at Freed Hardeman. 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
1: Well, thank you to our Jay Webb and greetings, everyone. 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The truth that makes one free through Jesus Christ. Today, let us listen to the cross, shall we? Oh, Brother Wendell Winkler was a beloved friend of mine. He's been gone a number of years. But of the cross of Christ, he said, it is heaven's pledge, the sinner's plea, the Christian's hope, and the devil's defeat. To God be the glory for the cross of Christ. Let us listen to the Apostle Paul, who stated, but God forbid that I should boast except in the cross of our Lord Jesus Christ, by whom the world has been crucified to me and I to the world. Galatians 6:14. When one pauses and just listens to the cross, some beautiful things are heard as well as seen. We'll be back in about 30 seconds for our study.
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1: Listen to the cross and hear of the hope for everyone. Romans 3:23 says, for all have sinned and come short of the glory of God. Remaining in that same book of Romans, let's consider the beautiful text of Romans 5:6 through 10. For when we were still without strength, in due time, Christ died for the ungodly. For scarcely for a righteous man will one die, yet perhaps for a good man someone would even dare to die. But God demonstrates his own love toward us in that while we were still sinners, Christ died for us. Much more then, having now been justified by his blood, we shall be saved from wrath through him. For if when we were enemies we were reconciled to God through the death of his Son, much more, having been reconciled, we shall be saved by his life. As ungodly, sinners, and enemies, friends, it took the death of Christ upon that cross to change my life because I was lost. And it stands the same if I am lost. So as I listen to the cross, I hear of one's lost state, but I also hear and know there is hope for everyone through the cross of Christ. Next, friends, listen to the cross and hear, I cannot save myself. In the cross, it is the only cross that allows one to crucify self. Galatians 2 and verse 20, Paul said, I am crucified with Christ, nevertheless I live, yet not I, but Christ lives in me. And the life which I now live in the flesh, I live by the faith of the Son of God who loved me and gave himself for me. Later in Galatians 5:24, and those who are Christ have crucified the flesh with its passions and desires. You see, friends, I cannot save myself. I need the cross of Christ to redeem me. And in the cross we find the only blood that will redeem man. In whom we have redemption through his blood, even the forgiveness of sins according to the riches of his grace, Ephesians 1 and verse 7, and a parallel thought through inspiration and stated in Colossians 1:14. Listen to Philippians 3:9 when Paul said to the church there, and be found in him, as not having my own righteousness which is from the law, but that which is through faith in Christ, the righteousness which is from God by faith. Listen, friends, we need the cross of Christ. If the cross tells one he cannot save himself, the cross is right. We cannot, for we need the cross of Christ. Take away the cross, you and I could not save ourselves no matter what we could do. But through the cross, we can obey Christ. Do you hear that? Listen to the cross, friends, and hear, you know, only the Lord can forgive. He came from heaven to seek and save the lost, Luke 19 and verse 10. And he expressed power on earth to save. Oh, let's take that beautiful account of Matthew 9, verses 1 through 7, where Jesus got into a boat, crossed over, and came to his own city. Then behold, they brought to him a paralytic lying on a bed. When Jesus saw their faith, he said to the paralytic, Son, be of good cheer, your sins are forgiven you. And at once some of the scribes said within themselves, this man blasphemes. But Jesus, knowing their thoughts, said, why do you think evil in your hearts? For which is easier to say, your sins are forgiven you, or to say, arise and walk? But that you may know that the Son of Man has power on earth to forgive sins? Then he said to the paralytic, arise, take up your bed, and go to your house. And he arose and departed to his house. There is where forgiveness is granted, friends. That cross tells me unless I come to that cross, I have no forgiveness. And nobody wants that. I want forgiveness from God, and he has made it possible through the cross. Think about that account where the paralytic got up, took his bed, and went to his house. Not only was he healed, but he was able to go immediately to work where his muscles and body responded. He took up his bed and went to his house. Not simply walked to his house, but took up his bed, got it together, and took it. Friends, that is a true miracle, a biblical miracle, to where you see that happen. That is amazing. I submit to you, number four, listen to the cross and hear the love of God. For God so loved the world that he gave his only begotten Son, that whosoever believeth in him should not perish but have everlasting life. That beautiful text of John 3:16. When you put all of this together, friends, let's think about it. Consider all of this. I cannot do it by myself. I need someone greater, and I need God, and how thankful I am for his love. You know, I think back in the days of Noah. How Noah found grace in the eyes of the Lord, how wicked the world was, how God destroyed the wickedness of this world. And I think about how Noah found grace in the eyes of the Lord, and I'm so grateful for that. And I'm grateful for the cross, and when I listen to it, it tells me, here's what you need to do. Fifth, friends, let's listen to the cross and hear that we must yield ourselves. You know, only through the cross might one be reconciled both unto God in one body by the cross. Ephesians 2:16, and that he might reconcile them both to God in one body through the cross, thereby putting to death the enmity. And in Luke 9:23, Jesus said to them all, if any man will come after me, let him deny himself and take up his cross daily and follow me. Well, friends, let me ask a question. Does the cross tell us that we need to respond? Indeed it does. The cross of Christ tells us that we need to respond. You see, many times an individual will say, well, you're talking about baptism, you're talking about this and that, but I will put my trust within the cross. Well, friends, I submit to you that when one speaks of the plan of God's salvation, the cross is there. I have to believe in Christ and believe in his crucifixion. I must believe in that. John 3:16 acknowledges it. I must believe that he is the Christ, John 8:24. And then in turn, friends, I embrace repentance taught by the Christ who died for me. You know, when Peter preached the death, that's on the cross, the burial and the resurrection of Christ in Acts chapter 2, they asked, what shall we do? And he did tell them to repent and be baptized, every one of you. When I confess Christ, I confess his greatness and what he does for the cross and what he does with the cross. And when I'm baptized, friends, according to Romans 6:3 through 6, I'm baptized into his death. Where did he die? Upon the cross. I put the old man of sin to death. And isn't it interesting that Romans 6:3 through 6 says that we crucify that old man? Isn't it interesting, that use of words, crucify that old man and raise to walk in a newness of life? Friends, when I listen to the cross, I hear all that I need to hear, and I need to respond. When we think about the cross of Christ and we listen to that cross, how grateful we are that we can put our faith and our trust in the crucified Christ, but also our faith and trust in his teaching, his death, his resurrection, and to God be the glory. You know, friends, before I wrap up our broadcast today, I want to talk just a little bit about our friends at International Bible Teaching Ministries. 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

0: Hey, Matt Barker here. 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
2: The Jones Family Dining Center on the campus of Fried Hardeman University will be open this summer for lunch Sunday through Thursday, opening at 11 and closing at 1:30 from now until August 6th. 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
1: All right, welcome to the Top 9 at 9 show, everyone. After an extended break, Trent, we've been out of practice a little bit here.
2: I know, everybody. That's why all across campus, I've noticed there's all this crying, people crying, because they've been missing our show so bad.
1: They're like, what's with all these reruns? You know, even though the reruns are good, because, I mean, it's still good.
2: That's true. Classic. They're classics.
1: They're classic shows. But, hey, the theme we've got this week fits perfectly with what we've been doing. It's Top 9 Songs About the Outdoors, and both of us have been all over the United States at this point. I mean, you were out west. I was out east. So I was in Vermont. You were out in
2: Tana, a whole bunch Wyoming, of places. Yeah, six different states.
1: So
2: South Dakota.
1: Between the two of us, where we've traveled and different things, we've probably been to a lot of different states all across the United States. It'll be fun this week to kind of talk about some of those things, but also Top 9 Songs About the Outdoors. So starting off the countdown this week is a song featured as the third track to Bob Dylan's album titled Love and Theft, released in 2005 and was later featured on Dylan's compilation album titled The Best of Bob Dylan in 2005. Like most of Dylan's 21st century output, he produced the song himself under the pseudonym Jack Frost. At number 9, it's Summer Days by Bob Dylan, right here on the Top 9 at 9 show.

0: in the world can you put the greatest singer of all time at number 9, Matsky?
1: Trent, I hate to break it to you. Bob Dylan is not a great singer.
0: How dare you? Bob Dylan is a legend.
1: Yeah, I will agree. Bob Dylan is a legend, but I've really never considered him a great singer. He's a good songwriter, though.
0: Have you listened to Nashville Skyline? I mean, what a melodious voice. I mean, Bob Dylan singing, it reminds me of heaven.
1: Yeah, Springville Bible Camp is as close to heaven as you can get, Trent.
0: Well, you and I are going to agree on that. Because, everybody needs to come to Springville Bible Camp. The greatest camp in the history of the world. If anybody out there is looking to go to a Bible camp, Matsky and I, we direct a week of camp together, right?
1: That's right.
0: And it's a great week.
1: Yeah.
0: And we've got room to expand.
1: Yeah. And so, Trent, it's in one of the greatest states in the history of the world, the great state of Indiana. We've been to a lot of places, but Indiana's still the best.
0: It is. Because now I can say, do you know your official state total? How many states you've been to?
1: No, I think the last I checked, it was 39. So
0: you're ahead of me.
1: I'm pretty close. Yeah,
0: I'm at 34.
1: And that's counting ones that, like, I don't know if you count the ones when you've been in the airport, but I was counting those too.
0: If, like, you've been in the state,
1: I've laid over. Yeah, even though I didn't set foot. Yeah, I was in the airport, so I'm going to count those.
0: You weren't flying over it.
1: No, it was like we stopped.
0: You were on the ground. Yeah. I would say it counts.
1: 39.
0: I'd say 34. You're ahead of me.
1: Okay.
0: Well, okay.
1: I'm well traveled.
0: But you know what? One of the greatest spiritual moments of my life was staying on the ball field for a devotional and getting to look at God's creation. I mean, I can remember as a child, I was like 11 years old, This guy named Merle Knuckles gave a ball field devotional, one of the most spiritual moments I've ever had in my life.
1: Yeah. And you know, one of the things you can do when you're on that ball field, I bet you looked up at that big, beautiful moon. River.
0: moon, you look river. At the moon. You know, Merle did, like, point out a lot of the constellations and stuff like that.
1: Yeah.
0: He didn't specifically talk about the moon, even though a lot of people do talk about the moon, about how it controls the tides and stuff like that.
1: So, but Moon River does lead us into the number 8 song on the countdown this week.

0: That was Moon River by Andy Williams, coming in at number 8 on the countdown this week for top 9 songs about the outdoors. That song was originally performed by Audrey Hepburn for the film Breakfast at Tiffany's, released in 1961, winning her an Academy Award for Best Original Song. The song became a signature song for Andy Williams after recording it in 1962. Let's get to some news with Trent McManus.
1: It's now time for the Top 9 at 9 news update right here on 91.5 The Lion. And now here's your news expert, Trent McManus.
2: All right, spring is in bloom, and so is a controversial new dating term. While so many dating terms aim to define and clarify every micro aspect of relationship, wildflowering is about all the opposite. When you're a wildflower, you ever heard this dating term?
0: I have not.
2: Wildflower? You let a relationship unfold completely organically. That means no timelines, labels, definitions, or expectations. In other words, you let the connection bloom like a wildflower. You know, free, untamed, beautiful. You know what I'm saying?
0: I guess.
2: Yeah. You know,
0: I think they're coming up with a lot of weird words lately.
2: Yeah, I know. Today's younger generation, they come up with like all kinds of weird little dating terms. Well, not necessarily. Yes, there are some wonderful aspects to wildflowering. One which modern daters steeped in arbitrary rules and overthinking could definitely enjoy. But there's also some pitfalls. Those who wildflower risk being taken advantage of by those treating the trend as merely an excuse not to commit or adhere to any standards. You know, you just say, well, you know, we're just letting the relationship develop, you know, like a wildflower. Yeah. Amy Chan is a dating coach, and she's the author of Unsingle, How to Date Smarter and Create Love That Lasts, says the trend has some good to it, but it's not right for everyone. And knowing what kind of dater you are is crucial before deciding to throw out all the dating wisdom in pursuit of wild flowering. If you're someone who tends to future trip on a first or second date, wondering if this person could be your partner or the parent of your children, you're asking interview-style questions to see if they fit your checklist in your head. Then you would probably benefit from taking a more relaxed approach, she says. But if you're on the opposite side, where you're getting dates won but never leading to a deeper connection, you might avoid commitment or labels because intimacy feels uncomfortable. Then going with the flow may actually keeping you stuck. Wildflowering flies contrary to a lot of people's personal philosophies when it comes to dating. Instead of dating to marry, those who wildflower opt to just go with the flow, like we said. You see, dating is a process where you practice curiosity, Matsky. Get to know yourself, too.
0: Right.
2: And through dating different people, you get a clear idea of what you want. Wildflowering isn't just a rejection of timelines and labels, though. It's a rejection of the controlled, artificial vibe so many with online dating. It seems to have emerged as a reaction to something that people hate, gamification of dating. Hoffman says, yet it adds to setting you up for disappointment down the road. If you don't have any framework or guidelines, no standards for how you want something to unfold romantically. Her advice, though, is embrace spontaneity and clarity. In other words, be willing to let a romantic connection surprise you, but also know what you want your ideal relationship to look like. If you need to know if wildflowering is right for you, you have to know yourself. It depends on your historical patterns. There are some people who jump into relationships too quickly, and there are ones who would benefit from the wildflowering approach. But if you're already a free spirit, stumbling into relationships blindly and then scratching your head when they don't work out, maybe it's time to get more intentional and decisive. Then there's those on the other extreme. While wildflowering is a little too much, jumping from person to person and never allowing to have a deep connection. These are the ones who need some structure, and commitment could benefit from them. So what do you think about this wildflowering thing?
0: Yeah, I mean, I don't think I'd ever use this term, but I mean, it is true. Like, you do need to find out about the person before you marry them. You got to kind of know how they respond to different situations and different things. Like, you know, for example, rain, you know, like, are they someone that cries about the rain, or do they laugh about the rain? That's important to know. Like, how are they going to respond to things that come their way in life? You know, they need to laugh in the rain a little bit. That's a great transition. I mean,
2: that's a reach. That's a reach. Your first transition, really good. The second one, Look, maybe you're just out of practice.
0: I mean, but like,
2: it's been so long since we've done the show.
0: I mean, there might have been a better way to transition from Wildflowering to Laughter in the Rain by Neil Sedaka.
2: Hey,
0: but
2: it's a great song.
0: A great song, but I just couldn't think of any other way.
2: Singer.
0: Yeah, and a great song, Laughter in the Rain. The next song, Countdown, was composed and recorded by Neil Sedaka. It includes a 20-second saxophone solo by Jim Horn. The song became a number one hit for Sedaka on the Billboard Hot 100 upon its release in 1975. At number seven, it's Laughter in the Rain by Neil Sedaka, right here on the Top 99 Show.

0: That was It's Raining Today by the Avett Brothers, coming in at number 6 on the countdown this week for top 9 songs about the outdoors. That song was featured on the Avett Brothers' 10th studio album titled Closer Than Together, released in 2019. The album went all the way to number 4 on the U.S. Top Rock Albums chart that same year, Trent.
1: All right, so Matsky, we had 2 songs back-to-back about rain. What is the most rain you've ever had at camp?
0: I remember, I don't even remember how long ago that was. There was one week we went, your week at camp at West Kentucky Youth Camp, and it rained every day. And I don't even remember, that was probably a good 10 years ago maybe, but it was, we haven't had anything that bad since then. But I remember we were indoors, we had to have, and I do the activities, so we had to plan a bunch of indoor activities that week because every day it rained. Like, it was every day.
1: Didn't you do something like have a rain day? Like, didn't you have, like, a rain day?
0: Yeah,
1: like,
0: we had, like,
1: while it was raining.
0: It was like water day. Like, we turned it into water day. We turned it from rain day because it was already wet. Everybody was soaking wet anyway, so.
1: Well, you know why we haven't had rain since that one year? Because I no longer allow rain at camp.
0: Oh, yeah. You know, Trent, I don't think you're in charge of the weather at camp.
1: I am the director, Matsky, and I am directing the weather not to rain.
0: Yeah, you should have ordered that at WKYC that one year, Trent.
1: Well, you know, nothing worked right in Kentucky. I mean, let's be honest. But now we're at camp in Indiana.
0: Yeah, and you know what? We did not have rain at camp this year, Trent.
1: That's true. That's because we're in the promised land. I mean, when you're there's no rain in the promised land. At least not during our week camp.
0: Yeah, Trent, but you know, we did have a lot of bugs and mosquitoes in Indiana. There was a lot of those.
1: We did. But that's why you have a campfire and you have off and stuff like that.
0: Yeah.
1: And, okay, never mind. I am directing, and I am going to say there's going to be no mosquitoes at camp next year either.
0: Yeah, Trent, I think this directing thing is kind of going to your head a little bit.
1: And I'm also directing the bats in Nurse Lindsay's cabin to eat all the mosquitoes.
0: Yeah, I don't know if you should tell Lindsay about our little bat problem.
1: Well, I'll order them away then, too. I'll tell no bats are allowed in the belfry in the nurse's cabin.
0: Yeah, not even president of the board Rick Leach can direct them to go away, Trent.
1: The bats can stay then, as long as they eat all the mosquitoes.
0: Yeah, but they better not eat the lightning bugs, or as some people call them, glowworms. They got to keep those.
1: Okay, that's a home run transition. I'll give you that. That was, man, I'm going to tell you, I think you cranked like a four-run home run.
0: That was
1: run
0: a good
1: on
0: one.
1: That one. That was smooth.
0: Yeah, and it does lead us perfectly into the number 5 song on the countdown. Originally a song from Paul Link's 1902 operetta. The song was translated into English, Lilla Kaylee Robinson, in the early 20th century before Johnny Mercer revised the lyrics for the Mills Brothers, who found commercial success with the song in 1952. At number 5, it's The Glowworm by the Mills Brothers, right here on the Top 9 at 9 show.

0: That was Wildflowers by Tom Petty, coming in at number 4 on the countdown this week for Top 9 Songs About the Outdoors. That song served as the title track to Tom Petty's album of the same name, released in 1994. The song became popular in Tom Petty's concerts, but it was not released as a commercial single until 2020, where it went to number 16 on the Billboard Hot Rock Songs chart and number 11 on the Billboard Rock Digital Songs sales chart. Let's get to our second news update with Trent McManus.
1: 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And now here's your news expert, Trent McManus.
2: All right, there's gross, Matsky, and then there's gross. You know what I'm saying?
0: Yeah.
2: This story deals with the latter, fecal contamination.
0: Oh, gross.
2: I know.
0: Talk about some bathroom humor.
2: On your beaches. This may not be the topic we want to think about, but with tens of millions of people affected by illnesses due to swimming and contaminated water each year, it's something you shouldn't ignore. You know, we went to Mississippi,
0: yeah,
2: and we were down there on the ocean, or I guess the sea,
0: yeah,
2: and they had a fecal contamination.
0: Ugh.
2: You could not go in the, you weren't supposed to go in the water, and we kept seeing people go in the water anyway.
0: Gross.
2: Not good.
0: It makes me think of, what's that Caddyshack movie where there's a baby room?
2: Yeah.
0: It's a duty.
2: Bill Murray eats
0: talk about fecal matter in the pool. Gross.
2: Yeah. Now there's a new tool from an environmental group that you can use to determine the cleanliness of your favorite beach as it pertains to fecal contamination. With summer beach trips looming, Environmental America's Research and Policy Center is now re-releasing Is It Safe for Swimming? Report about fecal contamination bacteria at U.S. shores, which often result from sewer overflows and runoff pollution. See, that's what happened in Mississippi. It wasn't that people were, like, going out
0: it's
2: into
0: like it
2: the
0: was
2: ocean.
0: Overflow from the sewage stuff.
2: Yeah.
0: It wasn't, yeah.
2: It's like it rains really hard, and then the sewer backs up,
0: yeah,
2: and it all goes out into the sea. And it's like, ugh. The most recent study from 2025 warned that 61% of coastal and Great Lakes beaches tested had potentially unsafe contamination levels for one or more days in 2024.
0: That's scary.
2: It is scary.
0: Gross.
2: Thinking about when you go to the beach, there's like a 61% chance.
0: Yeah, that's why I go to the mountains.
2: Yeah,
0: just stay
2: really
0: away from the beaches.
2: Yeah, we didn't go to the beach this year. Now, Christy loves going to the beach. The report's homepage includes a newly drop-down menu with states and beaches listed so that you can check it out. Generally, we know that sewage overflows, runoff pollution, and where relevant, manure from factory farms all contain pathogens that can make swimmers sick. That's a tongue twister.
0: Do you think that drop-down menu, it just has like a poop emoji?
2: Yeah, really.
0: if it's contaminated, it has a poop emoji listed. If it does that, it's like, you don't want to go in the water today, everyone.
2: Yeah, just look at it and go, oh, no, I'm not going there.
0: Yeah.
2: The EPA collects information about causes linked to many, though not all, beach safety notifications and beach closures around the country. The agency's annual beach report includes this data, which is continuously updated as new data arrives from the states. According to Environment America, swimming in contaminated water can cause gastrointestinal illness, as well as respiratory disease, skin rashes, eye and ear infections. Each year, there are an estimated 57 million cases of illness in the U.S. resulting from swimming in oceans, lakes, rivers, and ponds. It affects one out of every 15 swimming days. So they'll see. So you think about it. When you go to the beach, there's a 1 in 15 chance,
0: yeah,
2: you're swimming in contaminated water.
0: Gross.
2: Ultimately, our report does not rank beaches from best to worst, but the data do show potentially unsafe conditions occur at many of our beaches far more frequently than we should accept. Let me tell you something. Biloxi Beach is always closed.
0: Yeah.
2: Because they're always having sewer runoff. But it does not show the severity of the pollution. This is important since beaches with higher levels of fecal contamination pose greater risk to swimmers than those with less pollution. In addition, some beaches are tested more frequently than others. Now, here's a dirty little secret. Did you know the cities don't put it out there? Like, they don't. Like, there's not like a flag, like a brown flag that says,
0: poop emoji,
2: don't go in the water.
0: Yeah.
2: Like, they'll have like the red and the green and all that.
0: If the waves are up too high or something.
2: But they don't about fecal. So, there's the only way you would know is if you went to the website and looked.
0: Yeah.
2: They
0: just need a brown flag. They just need the brown flag.
2: They do. They need a brown flag that says, hey, guys, there's a lot of poop in the water.
0: Yeah, I think we need to make that suggestion. Get a brown flag. You got every other color.
2: And I think that's probably the most important, isn't it?
0: Yeah.
2: I mean, I want to know if there's a brown flag.
0: I don't want to get swept away, but I also don't want to get fecal matter on me either. So, I mean, they're both important.
2: I know. That too often, pathogen pollution is putting swimmers' health at risk, Longo said. We are urging Congress to increase funding for the Clean Water State Revolving Fund. Look, we don't need to spend any more tax dollars. Just get a brown flag.
0: Yeah.
2: Put the brown, and you can have two flags out at the same time. You can have, like, it's a red flag and brown flag day.
0: Yeah.
2: Which means, and if those people still get in the water when they see a red and a brown flag,
0: yeah,
2: those people probably don't deserve to be in the gene pool.
0: They're kind of, they're not real smart anyway.
2: Yeah, they're going to get a Darwin Award. You ever heard of the Darwin Awards?
0: Yeah.
2: Like, they would get a Darwin Award. If you go swim on a red flag, brown flag day,
0: yeah,
2: you're cruising for a brown, for a Darwin Award.
0: It's not good.
2: What do you think about this, Matt?
0: I mean, as I mentioned, it just makes me thankful. I'd rather go to the mountains over the beach any day, you know, because the only thing I got to worry about at the mountains is maybe get a little smoke in my eyes. You know, smoke gets in your eyes. If you go to the beach, it sounds like you're going to get a little more than smoke in your eyes. It's going to be a lot worse. So, you know, I think I'd just stick to the mountains.
2: I'm giving you another home run on that transition. Yeah. That was a good one.
0: Yeah, and a home run on the song, too. This is a good song by The Platters. Featured on the Platters album titled Remember When, released in 1958. Song went all the way to number one on the Billboard Hot 100 and was the highest charting single for the Platters' career. Song also peaked at number three on the Rhythm and Blues chart and spent 20 weeks on the UK singles chart, peaking at number one in March of 1959. At number three, it's Smoke Gets in Your Eyes by the Platters, right here on the Top 9 at 9 show.

0: That was Tall Tall Trees by Alan Jackson, coming in at number 2 on the countdown this week for Top 9 Songs About the Outdoors. That song was co-written by George Jones and Roger Miller. George Jones was the first to release the song in 1957. Alan Jackson put his spin on the song for his greatest hits album released in 1995 and made it the most commercially successful version of the song, Trent.
1: You know, we're not as tall as trees, but, you know, the directors at Spring Mill Bible Camp, you, Rick, and I.
0: Yeah.
1: We're pretty tall. I'm 6'1".
0: Yeah, I'm 6'2".
1: See, I'm the short guy in the back. Yeah. I think Rick, who's not with us, unfortunately,
0: yeah,
1: 6'4".
0: Yeah, but maybe Rick will shrink as he gets older and I'll catch up with him, you think?
1: Well, I'm the oldest, and you know, this is a weird thing. My shoe size has gotten bigger,
0: yeah,
1: and I'm actually measuring taller.
0: Wow.
1: So I don't know if Rick's going to shrink.
0: Usually you get shorter. With your bad back, I figured you might shrink, Trent.
1: Well, Rick would have to shrink a lot for you to catch him. He's 6'4".
0: Yeah. I don't know if that's going to happen, because as you said, usually when you get older, you shrink. So,
1: you know what? Now that I think about it, if the Rickster lived in Henderson,
0: yeah,
1: he could be on the Mount Rushmore of manliness.
0: Yeah, but I haven't seen him with longer hair because he shaves it, you know?
1: Oh,
0: so does
1: true.
0: He have the hair? That would be the only thing.
1: I don't know. And Rick used to live in Kentucky. So if he used to live in Kentucky, he's in Indiana now.
0: Mm-hmm.
1: He used to live in Kentucky. It probably wouldn't be that hard to shift him over just one more state to the great state of Tennessee.
0: Yeah. I guess the reason why I chose to move from Indiana to Tennessee, Trent, is because I went to college here and we just kind of stayed around. We liked it, you know, not because UT Vols. I will say that. It's not because of that.
1: Well, Tennessee and Indiana, I mean, just imagine how great it feels to have lived in the two greatest states in the whole union.
0: Yeah, it's kind of great that we have lived in both states, you know, Indiana and Tennessee. We just get to kind of soak up the sun all the time, Trent. Pretty good. And
1: I love the transition. Yeah, that's a great one.
0: And a very good song. You know, this is one of our favorites, Sheryl Crow.
1: We love Sheryl Crow.
0: Yeah, and it's the number one song on the countdown this week, written by Sheryl Crow and longtime co-writer Jeff Trott, following a conversation they had during a flight where they discussed the weather from New York City to Portland, Oregon. The song was featured as a lead single to Crow's fourth studio album titled Come On, Come On, released in 2002. The song went all the way to number one on the Billboard Adult Alternative Airplay chart and the Billboard Adult Pop Airplay chart that same year. At number one, it's Soak Up the Sun by Sheryl Crow, right here on the Top 9 at 9 show.

0: All right, that was Soak Up the Sun by Sheryl Crow, coming in as the number one song on the countdown this week for top nine songs about the outdoors. And it was a good week and kind of good to get back in the swing of things. It's been a couple weeks since we've recorded. So we're actually going to, for next week, we're talking about what we're going to be doing next week. We're going getting back to the ABC series. The last one we did, Trent, was J. So we did the top nine songs from groups or artists that start with the letter J. So we're going on to the next one, which is top nine songs from groups or artists that start with the letter K. And I think there'll be quite a few good ones. This will be groups that start with K or first letter of their first name is K. So we'll find some good ones with that. What do you think?
1: I'm sure. I think it's going to be a great week. And not only that, you've got solo artists that you could use that have K.
0: Yeah.
1: Oh, here's a good one.
0: Yeah, this one is The Kinks.
1: I love
0: You Really Got Me. So this is, I always think of the commercial this was in, but yeah.
1: Yeah, I love The Kinks. Song. So, The Kinks are a great band.
0: So this one will probably be somewhere on the countdown next week, but that'll be all that we're going to give you as a teaser for next week. Top nine songs from groups or artists that start with the letter K. I think it'll be a good week. So as always, you can listen to our show Mondays and Wednesdays at 9 a.m. and 9 p.m. right here on 91.5 The Lion. And join us next week for top nine songs from groups or artists that start with the letter K right here on 91.5 The Lion.

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1: 31, I mean 13.
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Hey, this is Matt Cook, professor of Bible at Freed Hardeman. 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

0: This is Don McNeil. 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
1: 91.5, from the International Gospel Hour, this is 60 Seconds for the Savior, and I'm Jeff Archie. In Ecclesiastes 12:1, the Bible says, "Remember now your Creator in the days of your youth, while the evil days come not, nor the years draw nigh, when you shall say, I have no pleasure in them." Oh, friends, this is so true. The earlier in life we learn and remember the good that God does, it will serve us as a reminder every day. And if it is worthy to remember it then, it's always worthy to remember now. Remember the joy of his birth, that angelic announcement in Matthew 1 and verse 21. Remember the example of his life, as we note in Acts 10 and verse 38, how he went about doing good. Remember his death, burial, and resurrection according to 1 Corinthians 15, 1 through 4, and the promise of his salvation if we obey the gospel. Friends, let us always remember. 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Thanks for taking 60 seconds for the Savior. And friends, as always, have a good day.

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0: Hey, Matt Barker here. 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

0: Hey, Matt Barker here. 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

0: Hey, Matt Barker here. 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

0: Hey, Matt Barker here. Tune in this week for the Top 9 at 9 show as Trent McManus and I count down the top 9 songs about the outdoors. Should be a lot of fun. 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
1: This is Amanda Bretherick, head volleyball coach at Freed Hardeman. 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
3: It's the best job in the world, but it is very training intensive. And so we continue to train like we're doing here today to make sure we can provide the state with the best officer possible.
4: Well, with new technologies and ever-changing, just the world's ever-changing, you know, there's a lot of new tools out there that you guys can learn on and be equipped to use and things like that. So there's always something to learn.
5: Oh yeah.
4: I mean, I'm now a forklift operator, so I'm learning a lot.
6: Well, I always love on the law enforcement side, you might check somebody with a vehicle or stop something illegal with a vehicle, but then you're on the water and you might do that with a boat too. But talk to us about some of that type of training that people would expect and then the trainings that people probably don't know about.
7: Okay. What people probably expect to see us is on the water and, of course, in the woods. Mm-hmm. That's what we do most of the time is just checking hunters, fishermen, and boaters. We also have a dive team, you know, looking for evidence, or they might be surveying mussels. We've got an honor guard that Matt started that offers a service to our fellow officers that may have died after retirement or whatever it may be. So we provide some honor guard services too. The list goes on and on. There's an A-Ride class that we take. It's an advanced roadside impaired driving class that's offered through the Governor's Highway Safety Office that officers take to hone their skills. So a lot of our training is in-house, and then we also seek those external opportunities too. But you know, the public may see us anywhere.
6: Mm. Well, I think about medical training.
3: Sure.
6: Some of the other things that we've talked about are you deliver death notifications. There is a proper way to do that. And you receive training even on that side of.
3: We do. You know, we're tasked. Our job is to investigate all of the serious injury and fatality boating collisions and incidents on our waterways. So what that does, we have an investigative team, but all of our officers are trained to investigate these. And we take it from the beginning, all the way from the initial call, the 911 call, all the way through, if necessary, courtroom prosecution. But during that time, we work extensively with the families. We do commonly deliver death notifications for fatalities on our waterways. And so our officers work the entire case, just like a detective would with the police department. Our wildlife officers, they do.

0: that from beginning to end. And they do get some investigative assistance from some of our investigators. They have special techniques, special training and tools, such as underwater, ROVs, laser scanners. They've got the latest and greatest in all of the technology they would need for these investigations. But a lot of people don't, you know, they know when you call 911 on the road, you're going to get a deputy or a trooper, but they don't really equate us, or haven't. They're starting to. They don't really realize that we respond to and investigate these crashes. Even had people say, hey, are you going to call the highway patrol to investigate this? Well, you know, that's not what they do. So there's an education there, but we do way more than the public ever sees that we do. And I heard a famous person say, we don't toot our own horn. We're not good enough at letting the public know how diverse our training is and what all we do on a day-to-day basis. It's a really cool thing to look at from where I'm at.
1: 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It's showing what you guys do. I know we've talked about some poaching cases that have happened, that you guys have brought down some serious poachers and things like that. And I think the public want to hear about that, and they're excited that you guys are out there protecting the wildlife and fish that they love.
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0: Hey, Matt Barker here. 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

0: I'm Nathan Judd, founder of Faith Counseling, PLLC, in Henderson, Tennessee. 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

0: Nathan Judd, founder of Faith Counseling PLLC of Henderson, and we are proud to bring you this hour of programming on 91.5 The Lion. 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